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ones. The latest from Joan of the Giants, Looking for a Reason. We also had a Tame Impala with The Less I Know, The Better. What a classic. Probably the most popular by that band. And then Finn Key kicking us off for the 8 o'clock hour there with Let You Down. Good morning. You were tuned in here, right now for the Brekkie Wrap, getting you ready for your Tuesday morning. 15th of September is today's date. And the time right now is 13 minutes past 8. I've got some Letters to Lions and Vlads coming up now, so do stay tuned.

Yeah, the band's there with Keep My Cool, Lads, Octopus, and Letters to Lions as well at the top with Every Time You Say It's Love. Time right now is 8:22 in the AM. Of course, yeah, we're taking you up until 9 here on the Brekkie app, getting you ready for your Tuesday morning. And we're back as well. Last week we did go away for a little bit. Went over to Cairns for the First Nations Media Conference, or Converge as they call it over there, and the awards as well. Brilliant. It was fantastic over there. Everyone's asking, you know, how was the trip? What did you guys do? I just keep telling this one thing. We went up a mountain. It was really cool. BAI Communications were kind enough to invite us up to their communications tower on the mountain there. Went up in a little cable car, the second highest mountain in Queensland. And it was wicked. You know, I've never really done anything like that before. And it's just a cool landscape over there, you know, the hills and the jungle and all that good stuff. We saw a red-bellied black snake just laying on a log from the cable car. That was pretty cool. No, Cairns was great. Conference was awesome. Wongi as well, Fitzroy Crossing Radio, they won 2 awards. So that was awesome to be on the table with those guys for the awards night. And also Karma as well, Central Australia Radio. They won 3 awards, all on our table. It was a lucky table. Hey, we've got some great Gable coming up now, and the Ryans as well. This is the Brekkie Wrap, getting you ready for your Tuesday morning here in Derby Town. Stay tuned.

Rogans with Reasons. We also had the Ryans with Passion Fruit and Craig Gable as well at the top with Sidewalk. Good morning. You are tuned in here on the Brekkie Wrap, here to get you ready for your Tuesday morning in good old Derbytown. 15th of September is today's date as well. Absolutely blitzing through the air. I don't like it. It's going away too quickly. 25 minutes to 9 is the time right now. Seaside and Ruby Who coming up. Stay tuned.

Yeah, bit of Dope Lemon there with Marinade. Some Midriff with Whiplash. Ruby Koo, Full, and Seaside as well at the top there with their track called Rebels. Good, good songs there. Time right now is 8:49 in the AM here on the Brekkie Wrap, taking you up until 9 o'clock, which is coming up, yeah, in 10 minutes. I'm out of here for today. Got some Spacey Jane, Death by Denim, and Camino Gold as well, taking us to that 9 o'clock hour. I'll be back, of course, yeah, same time tomorrow, 7 a.m. until 9. So until then, have a good one, and I'll catch you all later.

0: The Derby bus service pricing for broom trips have changed. For an adult, it is $80, and for same-day return, it is $120. 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The bus leaves Derby on Monday at 5 a.m., and later on in the afternoon, it leaves Broome at 12:30 p.m. On Wednesday, the bus leaves Derby at 6 a.m., and later on leaves Broome at 1:30 p.m. On Friday, it leaves Derby at 6 a.m., and later on in the afternoon, it leaves Broome at 2 p.m.
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0: Hello, my name is Esperance Coelho. I'm the sexual health and vaccination nurse at DARS, part of the health promotion team. I'd like to encourage anyone that would like a checkup for women or men's business, or if there's something that you're worried about, to please come into DARS. 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

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Tune in to the award-winning show Our Voices with me, Jody Ryder, every Wednesday evening from 6 p.m. till 7 p.m. to hear First Nations voices and opinions talking about First Nations issues. 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

Yeah, that's the Red Ochre Band and a song called Bluer Than That. Kicking off Law Matters for another fortnight. Welcome to the program. Jody Hoffman in the seat with you for the next hour. Thank you for your company. A shout out to our listeners listening in Boolloo, Perth on 100.9 FM, in regional Western Australia through 6DBY in Derby, Warringarri Media in Kununurra, and nationally through the National Indigenous Radio Service. Thanks for joining us each fortnight for the last 16 years. Coming up in the next hour, I'm going to be having a yarn with Nick Espy, who is the General Manager of NATSLS. NATSLS is the National Aboriginal and Torres Strait Islander Legal Services, and we're going to be talking about the youth justice crisis. Aboriginal and Torres Strait Islander kids are being criminalised and imprisoned at alarming rates, and the NATSLS were in Canberra last week delivering some strong messages. So we'll find out all about that. We're also going to talk census. Now, on the 11th of August, it was the census date when you needed to fill in your form, either in a hard copy or online, talk about how many people were under the roof where you were that night. Some people still haven't done it, but you know what? It's not too late. So Neville Kahn will join me on the program today as well. Neville is a census spokesperson, and he'll be letting us know, if you haven't done your census for whatever reason, how you can go about doing it, and where also you can get support to complete that if you need it. And this week is Scams Awareness Week, and God, these scams are getting so amazing that, you know, it's very easy to be taken advantage of in this day and age. The theme for Scams Awareness Week this year is No One's Just a Number, highlighting that behind every scam report is a real person whose money, time or trust has been stolen. So I'm going to be meeting Sharon Buchanan Clark today on the program, who is the Strategic Communications Coordinator with Consumer Protection WA. We're going to talk about some of the scams, some of the more common scams that are targeting our communities around the country. Do stay tuned. Let's have some music. This is the beautiful sound of Titters, the Koori word meaning sisters, and a song called You and Me Running.

Yeah, that's the titters. And you and me running titters mean the Koori word for sisters. This is the Law Matters program brought to you by the Aboriginal Legal Service of Western Australia, on air since 2010. Thank you for your company. We frequently talk about the youth justice crisis that is facing our, not just our kids, but all of our mob across the country. But I want to talk about the crisis that is facing our children who are being criminalised and imprisoned at alarming rates here in Western Australia. It's absolutely shocking. The over-policing of our kids, the racial profiling, the stereotyping, and it doesn't seem to be getting any better. Having a yarn now with Nick Espy, who is the General Manager of NATSLS, the National Aboriginal and Torres Strait Islander Legal Services. Nick, welcome to Law Matters. How are you doing? Hello, Nick? Hello? Hi, Nick, can you hear me? We seem to have a problem with Nick. I will go to a short song and we'll see if we can sort that out.

0: Okay. I think we've got Nick Espy back on the line. Nick, are you there?
1: Hello.
0: Hello, Nick. Can you hear me?
1: I can hear you. Jody, it's a little bit distorted, but I'll do my best.
0: Okay. All right. Look, we'll try and race through because there's a really important issue we need to talk about. Nick Espy, General Manager of NATSOS, Aboriginal and Torres Strait Islander kids. Our kids are being criminalised all over the country. Nick, you've worked in this area for a long time. Does it seem to be going from bad to worse from your perspective?
1: Look, things are certainly not getting any better across the country, and we're seeing that. You know, we're hearing from our members, that is the Aboriginal Legal Services in each state and territory. We're hearing that firsthand from them, and the challenges of trying to keep our kids out of youth detention facilities, out of jails. But we also know that from the more oppressive laws that are being imposed in a number of jurisdictions that we know are only going to make the situation worse.
0: The NATSOS were in Canberra recently. Tell us the purpose of the visit to Canberra.
1: Yeah, that's right. We were in Canberra last week. I suppose just before that, the week before that, the Senate inquiry into youth incarceration wrapped up with... I was there in Canberra giving evidence at that Senate inquiry detailing the issues that we're seeing across the country and making suggestions on how we improve that. But last week, NATSOS did go to Canberra. We were there to deliver an open letter that was signed by more than 200 organisations and over 1,700 individuals, urging the Prime Minister to call an emergency summit on youth justice so that we can detail what we have been telling him are the solutions. Myself, I was there, but it also included our Chair, Narita White, and our Deputy Chair, Wayne Nanup, who's also the CEO at the Aboriginal Legal Service in WA.
0: So how did you go meeting with Pollies there? Because I know that Prime Minister Albanese was a no-show at the Garma Festival. Did you have any more luck in Canberra with the NATSOS mob?
1: Unfortunately, he was also a no-show in meeting with us. We had requested a meeting with him. We were able to meet one of his advisors, but unfortunately, he wasn't available to meet with us. We also hosted an event whilst we were there in Parliament House. We hosted a parliamentary breakfast that included a number of speakers, including our chair and deputy chair. It also included two guests or speakers from Western Australia, from the Our Ways, Strong Ways program that provided a bit of insights into what does work, you know, grassroots solutions that make a difference. And that included you know, out of those two speakers, a young man that was, or a young person that was, had been through the program, but was also working within the program and sharing his lived experience with other young people. So those were the sort of people that attended the event. But sadly, we also didn't see the Prime Minister at that event also, despite providing him with an invitation.
0: Look, it's I don't know. I don't know the reasons behind it because, I mean, I know that the viewpoint of NATSOS is that under the PM's watch, you know, our kids are languishing in detention at unprecedented rates. These children are our future. It must be very disheartening when you're there on the ground, Nick Espy, and people aren't paying attention to the crisis that is out here in the community.
1: Yeah, that's right. It really is devastating. You know, our organisations across the country are seeing kids as young as 10 locked up. We're seeing kids being put into adult watch houses and spending many days in adult watch houses. We're seeing a number of kids that are locked up, kids that are unsentenced, and often by the time our lawyers are getting them out of detention, they've either served much more time than they would have, or they're released because they wouldn't have been looking at serving any term of detention. It is frustrating, and I guess the message we were making clear meeting with ministers and other members of parliament in Canberra last week, and the message to the Prime Minister is that this is something that is sits at his feet. It is his responsibility to look at children's safety, and we have made that clear. We have provided some senior counsel legal advice, constitutional legal advice for the Prime Minister, setting out how he has the power, he has the constitutional power to set minimum standards for child rights and child safety. That is across the nation, minimum standards that can be set so that states and territories, rather than imposing the tough-on-crime approach and the punitive laws that we're seeing, that they can have these minimum standards. That is across all issues, all areas of child safety. But importantly, what we see is the need to set minimum standards around youth justice so that we're not seeing kids languishing in prison and detention. And when I say minimum standards, we're not creating something brand new. There's multiple inquiries and reports that set out what those standards would look like. There's international examples of minimum standards. It's something we could do very easily. We could do it tomorrow. And that's why we've called on Prime Minister to host a summit, an emergency youth justice summit, so that we can sit down and we can get it down on paper and we can establish what that looks like. And then, as we say, it's his responsibility to see that rolled out across the country.
0: Yeah.
1: It is concerning that we haven't seen much from the Prime Minister since the failed referendum. It is hard to see what he's done since then. There is a noticeable absence. He was absent in Ghana last month. But again, as I said, we did reach out to meet with him. He was absent at that meeting. He was also absent at the event we hosted in Parliament House.
0: Yeah, it's not good.

0: is failing, and we know that, you know, any time that our kids spend time behind bars increases their likelihood of reoffending and guarantees that cycle of incarceration, that we want to break that cycle. And, you know, you mentioned, you know, there are programs like the one that is run out of the Aboriginal Legal Service in WA, Old Ways, New Ways, and it's changing kids' lives, it's saving money, it's keeping kids on the right track and getting to community members before things escalate and they're in that rotating cycle of, you know, offending. So it's clear that there are good strategies that are working. What do you think it's going to take, Nick Espy, for the government to sit up and take notice?
1: Yeah, look, I really don't know what more it can take. You know, we've even done the legal research and provided it to the Prime Minister, to the Attorney General. And there's pages and pages of evidence, as I said, in inquiries, in Royal Commissions, evidence of what best practice looks like. But that's right, as you said, there are these programs that are working on the ground. I mentioned Old Ways, New Ways in Western Australia. That's one example where it is making a difference in young people's lives. It's a much cheaper option. Nationally, the average cost of keeping young people in detention is about $1.2 million a year per kid. Imagine what that money could be better spent on. It would be a lot cheaper to work to support the small underfunded Aboriginal-led solutions and provide some funding for what's working well. We know what's working well. We've also offered to provide a whole list of the sort of organisations and success stories that we're talking about to the Prime Minister, to the Commonwealth Attorney General, and to the other ministers and senators that we met last week, because there are solutions. What we need is strong investment to those solutions. We need that funding to be directed at Aboriginal organisations. We need to support those organisations. The tragedy that we see time and time again is a solution, an initiative that's really kicking goals, but surviving off very minimal funding, often never getting beyond pilot phase funding, and then these programs often falling over or really struggling where they could be amplified and make an even bigger difference. And as I said, save the cost of locking kids up, because as you said, locking children up doesn't make the community safety. We have decades and decades of research and evidence that shows that. It's not making our community safer. It's making young people less safe. It's traumatising or compounding the trauma that a lot of these young people have, and it's making them more likely to reoffend and come out damaged, rather than looking at how we can support them and their families to get through the challenges that kids often go through when they end up in the youth justice system.
0: Incredibly disheartening when some of the major change agents don't meet and discuss something that is at crisis point. A lot of allies, though, over 200 organisations wrote to the Prime Minister calling on him to act. Is the petition on the NATSL's website still active for people to sign, Nick?
1: The petition is still there, that's correct. People can get online and sign it. It's on our website. They can reach out to our secretariat if need be, but it's certainly there, and it is calling on the Prime Minister to take action. As I said, we are laying that responsibility at the feet of the Prime Minister. It's something that is solely his responsibility. As I said, he's been noticeably absent since the referendum, and I think a lot of people are saying, is that it? Is that all we get from this government? A failed crack at a referendum on The Voice, and that's it. They're important issues. We are talking about our children, and we're talking about children that are suffering. The children that end up in this system are often vulnerable kids. The kids that need help, they need support for themselves and their families. We're often talking about kids that are suffering from mental health or cognitive issues, or children that have

0: suffered some sort of trauma and often suffering from PTSD and other issues. We need to see our children back in school. We need to see them being supported in programs that can support them to thrive and to achieve better outcomes in their life, not just simply giving up on them and locking them up. I guess it really is a bit of a scam, this notion that we're seeing across the country by a lot of governments, that calling out the whole tough on crime approach and locking people up, the scam is that going to make the community safer? As I said, it's not something that will make our communities or our children and families safer.
1: Okay, Nick Espy, thanks for your time. And I know that, you know, we're not going to go through and name everyone who is on site and who did welcome your visit to Canberra, but I'm sure you'd just like to give a general shout out to those who in the community who you know do support the cause of NATSLs.
0: That's correct. And I would like to thank everyone that has signed the petition. We're actually looking at hosting a bit of an online event to provide a further update to people, so that information will be on our website and sent out to people already that have signed on to that open letter. We also will be calling on people to post video where they have a story or providing support through a little video, and we hope to get people's voices singing the same song so that hopefully our leadership and our government and our Prime Minister can hear and make some action.
1: Yeah, we do urge the Prime Minister to show leadership and put an end to the mass incarceration of Indigenous kids across this country. And, you know, as you pointed out, Nick Espy, that, you know, it's not a safer community when kids are locked up at all. And if anything, it's just fracturing communities more and more and more. Any final words for our listeners, Nick Espy?
0: No, I guess, as I said, just, we do welcome the support. We welcome people signing on to that letter. Staying in touch and keeping our Prime Minister and our government accountable on this issue.
1: All right. Thank you for your time. We look forward to next time we get to have a yarn, Nick.
0: Thanks a lot.
1: Nick Espy is the General Manager of NATSLs, the National Aboriginal and Torres Strait Islander Legal Services. Jump onto the NATSLs website. You can sign there and you keep up to date with everything that these guys are doing to seek justice for our people. This is the Law Matters program brought to you by the Aboriginal Legal Service of Western Australia. Coming up, we're talking about the census with a fellow by the name of Neville Khan. Stay tuned. Let's have a listen to Nubalek first and Black Rock Band.

0: Yeah, that's the Black Rock Band here on the Law Matters program, brought to you by the Aboriginal Legal Service of Western Australia. Jodie Hoffman with you this hour. Thank you for your company. And 11th of August, let's turn the clocks back to a bit earlier this month when it was census time. Every 5 years, the Australian Bureau of Statistics counts every person and household in Australia, and it's called the Census of Population and Housing. So I know that most of you did your census on that night or day, 11th of August, but there are still some people who haven't. So to join us on the line and tell us about why it is so important, welcome to Law Matters, Neville Khan, who is a census spokesperson. Neville, welcome to the show. How are you doing?
1: Yeah, I'm good, thanks, Jodie.
0: Before we talk census, let's talk about where you're from. Who's your mob?
1: So I'm Noongar from the southwest of WA. I come from a little town called Donnybrook. I'm currently the Assistant Director for Remote Engagement across the Northern Territory, the APY lands and the Ngadanjada lands in WA.
0: Beautiful. You are a census spokesperson. Let's just talk first about what information from the census is collected and what it's used for, because we obviously want to remind our mob how important it is moving forward that the government has these stats. Give us an overview of what the census is.
1: Yeah, so the census is something the Australian government undertakes every 5 years, so it's probably the second biggest exercise the Australian government undertakes apart from going to war, because like you said earlier in the introduction, we've got to count every single person and every single dwelling in the country, which as you could imagine is a huge job, but it's an essential job. It's a snapshot of where we are as a country, and it just gives the government an idea of what's needed in terms of infrastructure, schooling, healthcare, housing, roads and the likes.
0: I imagine in, you know, capital cities and more urban areas, you know, it was easy for people just to ring up and go, oh, could I have a hard copy census form delivered to me at my address, or jump on a computer or a laptop and fill out the census. I think mine took me about, I don't know, 20, 30 minutes to fill out online. Mm. I imagine it's not that simple for a lot of people in remote and regional areas of the country, though.
1: Yeah, that's right. So we have a special strategy for our remote and regional communities, particularly our very remote communities where English isn't a first language. We literally knock on every single door and help people complete the household form, which, you know, sometimes has got 20 to 30 people living in that house. So it takes quite a bit of time to go through all that information, but it's essential information that communities need. So it's about them having the data or the information to be able to plan for the future, because like we were saying, every 5 years this is undertaken. So this is an opportunity to plan for the next 5 years on what the community may need.
0: And I note that census staff are visiting remote communities throughout August and September to provide instructions and help people to participate. Is there still a fair number of people who haven't completed the census? Do we know, Neville?
1: Yeah, so nationally, census night is on the 11th of August. And so that's on a national scale. But in our remote communities, as you can imagine, it takes a bit of time to get to some of these places. So we have in our remote area strategy where our approach phase is over a four-week period. So we've still got some communities where we're still visiting, and so some places haven't seen the team yet, but we're definitely out there on the road and making our way to each and every one of those communities and homelands.
0: And, you know, I know that, you know, in our line of work, in the legal sector, you know, interpreting plays a big role, and we don't have enough interpreters to interpret English to what is sometimes a second, third or fourth language for a lot of our mob. So being confronted with a census form is not just an easy thing to do, is it?
1: No, that's right. That's why we have a strong focus on recruiting local people from communities to assist our teams that go into those places to be able to interpret the questions and explain it in a way that, you know, it's their mother tongue and the way that they understand it. So it's important from our perspective, from an engagement perspective, that we're given the correct information, and it's very simple to be able to translate and interpret into other languages so that, you know, they can find the right words to be able to relay the message.
0: I'm chatting with Neville Khan, who's a census spokesperson joining us from the Northern Territory, talking about the fact that the census was on the 11th of August, but it's not too late to be involved. And it's really important that you do get involved, because the census talks about how we live, our relationships, education, languages spoken. What does the information from the census get used for to make decisions about moving forward, Neville?
1: So it's an opportunity for stakeholders and communities and governments alike to be able to use that information to be able to plan for their community. So there might have been a population boom in the last 5 years, so obviously there's going to be a need for mums and bubs programs, or childcares, or extra preschool classrooms and the likes. You know, there might be stuff around men's health that needs to be highlighted, and this is an opportunity for the stakeholders to be able to use that information to lobby government to get funding to be able to create these programs, which, you know, are essential in our remote communities.
0: All right. So Australian Bureau of Statistics reminding households there is still time to complete your census. If you haven't completed it, you might receive a reminder letter or a visit from census field staff soon. If your household doesn't have a census letter or needs help completing the form, or would prefer a paper form, the ABS, the Australian Bureau of Statistics, can help, and you can complete the census online or call 1-800-181-227. 1-800-181-227. What's your final message for our mob listening around the country, Neville, in terms of getting this census done if they haven't already?
1: I'm pretty sure most people around the country would have heard of Warumpi Band.
0: Oh, yeah.
1: The song Stand Up and Be Counted.
0: I wish I had that song ready to play. What a deadly size. But yes, we can relate to that. Stand up and be counted, because the information in this census will plan ahead and make sure that there are sufficient schools, health clinics, jobs, better roads, language centres, community programs. The list goes on and on and on. That number again, 1-800-181-227. 1-800-181-227. Stand up and be counted. Neville Khan, thank you for your time, and all the best to you.
1: Thanks, Jodie. Have a good day.
0: Neville Khan, and he is a census spokesperson joining us on the Law Matters program. I'm going to give you that number one more time, because it is important. 1-800-181-227.
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0: That's WA band Island and Listen. 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Thanks for joining in each fortnight, and shout out to our listeners listening in through Warringarri Media, Kununurra, 6DBY in Derby, Noongar Radio, of course, here, Boolloo, where the program starts from every second Wednesday, and nationally through the National Indigenous Radio Service. It is Scams Awareness Week, and the theme this year is No One's Just a Number, highlighting that behind every scam report is a real person whose money, time or trust has been stolen. And boy, scams are everywhere. And joining us from Consumer Protection WA is Sharon Buchanan-Clark, Strategic Communications Coordinator. Sharon, welcome to Law Matters. How are you?
1: Yeah, good morning. I am well, thanks. And yes, this week is the Scams Awareness Week that we're running. No one's just a number. That's a really important message we want to get out there.
0: Oh, look, you know, don't you wish there never had to be a Scam Awareness Week? That people are getting ripped off left, right and centre, I hate to say it. And we're talking big money as well, aren't we?
1: Oh, absolutely. So lots of money is being lost. I mean, we look at 2025 alone, nationally, over $2.2 billion lost to scams. So that is a significant amount of money. So really huge numbers we're looking at. And we also think, you know, that's just the tip of the iceberg. People are not reporting scams because there's sort of a shame around that. And that's why this year our message is that anyone can fall for a scam. Really, they can. It can affect anyone. It's not careless people, you know, it's just people who are victims of scams.
0: And look, some of them are so convincing, whether they're in telephone calls or emails. They're really convincing. And as you say, what a shame that people aren't reporting being scammed because they feel embarrassed. But, I mean, that is the whole point. Every person that this happens to is, you know, a parent or a friend of ours or a neighbour or a colleague. And you know, it doesn't mean that you've been foolish by falling for it. They're so clever, these scammers. What are some of the more common scams doing the rounds at the moment?
1: Okay, so the common scams, especially in Aboriginal communities, are the scrambling scams, so the ding-ding scams. We're also looking at employment scams and then romance scams. So those are the sort of the top three scams that are affecting people.
0: Can you talk more about what they are and what they involve?
1: Okay, absolutely. So, you know, when we're talking about the sort of scrambling scams, this is when basically people have been lured onto fake online gambling and casino platforms. And essentially what these platforms do is they convince people to deposit money for supposed gambling services. Then the scammers will manipulate the results, so it looks like you're winning. But then what they're doing is they are holding on to these winnings and incentivizing people to recruit others. So that's what they call, scrambling. And, you know, Consumer Protection did do a warning last year about this. But sadly, these ding-ding games are still being played by people and they're losing all their money. Now, they might reach you via different ways. So they might advertise on social media, online apps, messaging apps like WhatsApp is another way they may use it. And often what they do is they offer bonuses or free spins if you get your friends or family to sign up. And instead what they're doing is they're stealing your personal information, taking your money, and they never pay out. So they're actually using you to recruit other people.
0: Oh, that's horrific, isn't it? And, you know,
1: it's really bad.
0: And very
1: really
0: convincing. Bad. And then you go and you lose your money. Romance scams. Oh, it is heartbreaking. This is just callous and cold-hearted. Tell us about some of the way people are being scammed through the pretense of
1: romance. Romance scams? Yeah. Okay, so romance scams, you know, this once again is where, you know, you might think you're safe, you know, you're not looking for romance, but what they might do is they might reach out to you out of the blue. So they might send you a message on social media. They might reach out to you if you're playing online games. And even if you are on a dating website, I think you've got to be really careful that the person you're speaking to on the other side is actually who they say they are. So especially if you haven't met this person face to face, and all of a sudden they're asking you for money. So they might say to you something to the effect of, they might have medical bills or might have something urgent they need help with. So, you know, this is why you've really got to be particularly careful when it comes to romance scams. So if you haven't actually seen them face to face, you really have to do your homework, because them asking you for money, you've got to be careful of, because you just really don't know who you're sending money to.
0: I'm chatting with Sharon Buchanan-Clark, Consumer Protection WA Strategic Communications Coordinator. So gambling, romance, what are the other big areas, Sharon?
1: Yeah, so then another thing to be concerned about, I suppose, is also online shopping. So that's also a big area that we've had lots of reports of scams. So if you are buying something online, so if it's something like Marketplace, you don't want to pay upfront. You want to look at the product first and then see if it is what it says it is, test it out, and then you pay cash. You don't want to pay any deposits ahead of the time, because a lot of the time what they're doing is they're asking you to pay a deposit so you can come fetch the item, or they'll reserve it for you, but then actually doesn't exist, it's not there. They might even send you to an empty house or a location that no one's living at. So they're very good and very convincing to get you to part ways with your money. So that's one of the ones we've seen as well.
0: I must admit, I frequent Marketplace. I love buying from Marketplace and op shops and stuff. And I do remember a few months back seeing a couch that looked just too good to be true for the cost that they were asking. And they were very insistent in saying, we'll hold it for you to come and have a look at if you leave this amount of money in this bank account. And I thought, how crazy, you know, I don't even know I'm going to buy the couch, but they're asking me for money to even go and look. And they were getting quite pressuring with me, and I just said, look, I'm going to report this. And, you know, I reckon within an hour, that ad disappeared completely.
1: Yeah, absolutely. So this is the problem. They can be very convincing, and they can be quite persistent and quite, they'll say, they'll be quite pushy as well. So they'll say, no, I'm holding it for you. This is a perfect couch for you. But meanwhile, you know, there's no couch. It's just them wanting your money in their bank accounts.
0: Yeah. Look, we want to remind people as well that, you know, quite often, you know, in this day of scams, you might get a text. And I want you to just talk quickly, Sharon, about the text that people do get that say, you know, oh, hi, Mum, or hi, Dad, and then ask for money. That's a common one, isn't it?
1: Absolutely. So, you know, I think the main thing really is to stop. Anytime you get a text message, phone call, email, you really want to stop, and you've got to just say to yourself, you know, is this real or not? Because what they will do is absolutely that. They'll use a sense of urgency. So they'll say to you, hi, Mom, hi, Dad, I've lost my phone. So I don't have my phone, but please call me on this new number, because the old number won't work. And then what they're doing is they're really pushing you to make a payment. So they'll create some kind of emergency. So they might go, oh, I'm at the petrol station, just filled up my tank, but, you know, I use my phone to make all my payments. Don't have my usual payments on my phone. Can you make the payment for me? Can you just put some money into this account? And they're very convincing. So they create that sense of urgency. But, you know, what we want to emphasize is, you know, you've always got to stop. Always ask yourself, is this real or isn't this real? If you're not sure, just ask a friend, ask a family member, or, you know, you can also give us a call at WA ScamNet, and we can help you work out if it's real or not. We also want you to check. So, you know, if the person says, look, I've dropped my phone in the toilet and it's no longer working, use this number, by all means, call the old number, you know. Make sure you speak to the person. Don't just reply via text message, because that's how they like to con you. Instead, what you want to do is make sure you actually speak to the person. And if you can't get hold of them, speak to their family members and friends. So, you know, just say, has this person actually lost their phone? If it's a case of someone wanting you to make a payment, so if, for example, someone's pretending to be from a government agency and they're saying, look, you've got a bill you've got to pay, or there's an invoice you've got to pay, you know, always call them back on the number you already have.
0: Yeah.
1: Don't just trust them that they are who they say they are, or find a number on the website and give it a call and say, hey, did you contact me? What's this story. Perfect. You don't need to pay your money.
0: All right. Yeah. We're just about out of time, Sharon. What's the number people can ring to find out about scams or to inquire about whether they think they're being scammed?
1: Yeah, absolutely. If you think you're being scammed, you can give us a call on 1300 30 40 54. Okay,
0: beautiful.
1: And that's our number here at Consumer Protection. Or you can go onto our ScamNet website, which is scamnet.wa.gov.au. We also have an Aboriginal officer if you'd like to speak to one as
0: Perfect.
1: Well.
0: Thank you for your time, Sharon. And, yeah, we'll give those numbers again, 1300 304054, or jump onto the scamnet.wa.gov.au website. Thank you for your time on our Law Matters program.
1: Right, thank you so much. Take care.
0: Bye. Sharon Buchanan-Clark from Consumer Protection WA joining us during Scams Awareness Week. We are just about out of time, but I felt it was only fitting for the high rotation that this song was on in the very early days of Aboriginal radio, as we say Vale to Dolly Parton. Thanks for your time on Law Matters.

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Yeah, good morning. Welcome to the Daily Meeting here again. Taking the next hour till swinging doors. It's a beautiful day today, David Shaw. Here's Jimmy Clifford, we all can see clearly now.

that, there was Jimmy Clifford. We all can see it clearly now. Next song, we're all living in the Kimberley Derby from Broome to Cunanan. So here's the Future Express living in the Kimberley.

Yeah, it was Fitzer Experiment living in the Kimberley next song. I know at the bottle shop open today. Everybody will be begging for beer, so here's the request. It's Mexican with begging.

έτρωσε και έκανε Love Boy out there, the listening in, and there was the Leslie Boy, the Love Boy, next song, you can go to us, well, Fitzgerald, because you all live a town back there, Magalian Yelbu town, we want to Rambut Gui and Yagu town now, so he's our request. It's Fitzgerald's play with the hometown.

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Next song, I know the bottles have opened today and everyone's going to be the designated drinker. So here's the request. Is Alan Jackson with George Strait, designated drinker.

Yeah, the way Alan Jackson with George Strait designated drinker. And that's a record got everybody today. Because the Bolshoi opened today because everybody will be the designated drinker. Next song is ACDC with It's a Long Way to the Top if you want to rock and roll.

0: Yeah, the way ACDC, it's a long way to the top. If you want to rock and roll, the next song is Sikid Waka Waka, This Time for Africa.
1: Oh,
0: big impact.

Yeah, they were rimming with Selena Gomez. Calm down. And my last song for the day, Derby, is Peter Andre, Mysterious Girl. Hope you guys enjoyed my show, Derby. Thanks for having me. 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

be singing songs and bringing laughter to the likes of you and me. 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

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How are you guys doing? My name is Rex, and you're listening to Brad and the Muddy Water Show. 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

The Luma bus service runs Tuesday and Thursday in school term. They depart Luma at 8 a.m. and later on in the afternoon depart Derby at 11:30 a.m. For adults, it is $60 with same day return being $90. For children, it is $40 and same day return being $60. And finally, for infants, it is $20.

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He couldn't be saved. Now I'm cutting the grass and I'll cover his grave. I'll cover his grave. The death of a hero. I'm turning the page. Now I'm cutting the grass and I'll cover his grave. I'll cover his grave.

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Well, check out this Thursday and every Thursday, the Derby Run Club. 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

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The Dars Health Truck is going door to door from the 8th to the 18th of September. 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
2: 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I'm a Ngunnawal Yarra woman from the Kimberleys. 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Woohoo!

dollar sign right there on the veranda of that house. I looked over here, and this is where my grandfather lived, right here. 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
0: 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Because they got that short stay there.
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It isn't because I'm here. Harpo Slideman, a.k.a. Victor Patrick, with the Access and Inclusion Show. Yes, I'm disabled, and yes, I have access, and yes, I have been included. So join me every Thursday from 9 to 11 on the Access and Inclusion Show. I will entertain you with a great variety of music that doesn't taste like chicken. 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And yes, I do have the face for

day I felt a shift when I finished sowing something in the land, deep down knowing.

Hey, you mob. COVID has affected our communities in a way we could never have imagined. And many people have already had COVID, maybe once, maybe twice. But you can still protect yourself, your family, and your children from the risk of getting really sick from COVID-19 by making sure you have your COVID needles and booster shots. This includes our kids. Did you know that all children aged 5 years and over can get a COVID vaccine right now? And some little ones, less than 5 years old, are at more risk of getting really sick from COVID, so they can get their vaccine too. This includes kids who have a disability or have different medical issues. If you need some help in understanding why vaccinating our kids is important and to find out if they're eligible for the COVID-19 vaccine, have a yarn with your doctor or nurse at the clinic today.

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1: They're pretty mad.
2: We're related to them.
1: Yeah, we proper related.
2: Oh, no, we're mad too.
1: We're proper mad.
2: You're mad. Yeah.
1: Yeah, a little bit.
2: Little bit.
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3: She's crazy like

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Yo, this is Nabo, Tarlat. Tarlat, we're in Sudan, this is Langala, Little Creek, Langa, Woolly Store. Tarlat, I'm getting about too much, Jarna, I'm bringing about too much, I'm going to hold Jarjamba, Zalta, Nala, Little Creek. Oh, Pobola, what will I call him, Little Creek, Jalazi Creek? He will go to Little Creek before Tarlat, we're in Sudan, Jalazamba, Zalta. No more, no more, Jalazamba, Zalta, you will be good people. You will mind them, you will be wife, you will be jealous of you, and you will be one of them. Yo!

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0: Good morning. This is Shay, and you're listening to OJ the DJ on the Breakfast Wrap. Have a doozy day.
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Yeah, the Pogues there with Sally McLennan. We also had the Cannon Pyre with Fishies and Rara Viper as well at the top there with Car Crash. Good morning. You're tuned in here on the Brekkie app with myself, OJ, here to get you ready for your Wednesday morning, halfway through the week, hump day as they like to call it. You're at the top. Now it's that little slope down to the weekend. We've got some Ghost Care coming up now, LCD. Stay tuned.

0: time.
1: Yeah, the Kooks there with Shine On. We also had the Wombats with Let's Dance to Joy Division. Wouldn't mind a bit of that. And Ghost Care as well with LCD at the top. Good morning. You were tuned in here on the Brekkie Wrap. Here with myself, OJ, on 6DBY. Back in the studio now after our week away over in Cairns for Converge, which is the First Nations Media Conference and Awards. Was a bloody good trip, I'll tell you that. I've got some Birds of Tokyo and Red Hot Chili Peppers coming up now. Taking up until 9. The time is 7:45, so plenty of time for more music.

Oasis in the morning, that was Roll With It. We also had Jebediah with She's Like a Comet, some Red Hot Chili Peppers and Birds of Tokyo as well at the top with that, great song called Lanterns. Time right now is 8:01, so I do have the weather here in front of me. It is going to be mostly sunny today around the Kimberley with the winds being easterly about 30 to 45 kilometres an hour and the daytime maximum temps being the mid to high 30s. Tomorrow's weather, mostly sunny once again with the winds easterly, 25 to 35 kilometres an hour. Overnight temps for tonight falling between 17 and 21 degrees. And then daytime maximum temps for tomorrow are going to be reaching the mid to high 30s once again. The town temps around the Kimberley for today, we've got Broome getting a top of 34 degrees. Fitzroy Crossing, 38 today. We've got 35 for Clumberoo, 37 for both Wyndham and Cunanara. Argyle, 36. Halls Creek, 35, with a bit of rain maybe on for them. And then Derbytown, partly cloudy today with a top of 37. And then lastly, we do have the tide times here for Derby. Was a high tide about 4:30 this morning. That was a tide of 11.32 metres. Low tide is happening around 11:25 this morning. That's going to be a tide of 0.71 metres. And then later on this afternoon at 10 to 5 this afternoon, of course, high tide of 10.66 metres. And a low tide happening at 11:30 tonight, a tide of 1.45 metres. Time right now is 8:02. You're tuned in here on the Brekkie Wrap here to get you ready for your Wednesday morning. Hump day, as they like to call it, that little slope down to the weekend now. Got some Dale Braithwaite and Mumford & Sons coming up now. Stay tuned.